0: The last few weeks, I've already talked to Mayor Vico Soto ng Pasig. I've talked to Mayor Lenny ng Naga.
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1: Imperial
0: so that's
1: Manila.
0: Something we want to change, that perspective or that point of view.
1: At saka yung mga radio stations nyo, di ba? Marami kayo, mga radyo ng bayan, under sa yun, di ba?
0: Partner ho namin. So they're
1: nyo,
0: technically under state
1: ano
0: media.
1: PBO, di ba?
0: Opo. And that's something we want to do. We want to partner not just with state media, but we want to also partner with local media. So kung may mga local stations, commercial stations that want to partner with us, use us, do block time with us,
1: kami ini-encourage mo yan?
0: Ini-encourage ho namin. Kasi maraming mga lugar na baka wala kaming kapasidad, wala kaming tao, pero meron namang active na broadcasters or merong active na producers who produces not just news, but merong mga content na tingin nila makakatulong sa kanilang lugar. We want to partner with as much broadcasters and producers. Dito naman, sa kumbaga sa mainstream, we've already in our first 3 days heard from ABS-CBN,
1: ayun,
0: dito po sa atin, from GMA, from TV5, all three po within my first 3 days in office.
1: Reached out mo na yan.
0: At sabi mo nila,
1: opo.
0: So all
1: sila?
0: Three have already reached out for tie-ups.
1: Ayun.
0: And ang maganda ho sa PTV, hindi lang ho free TV. PTV has 4 digital channels where we can have partnerships with. Bukod dun sa 4 digital channels, we have the highest social media reach of all state media. Combined socials namin ho, halos 8 million. And we want that to grow. We want it to grow to 15 million, 20 million. Ang parang mantra namin ngayon, ngayon po, over 8 million in social media, yung followers ho natin. Pero we want that to grow. Maliit pa po yun. We want it to reach 15, 20, 25, 40 million Filipinos. Ang kagandahan ho sa pivot natin into social media is we want to reach Filipinos where they are.
1: Tama, tama.
0: Tapos na ho yung panahon
1: na... Plano mo nga, pati nga, ba-explore natin, pati yung mga OFWs eh.
0: Opo, kanina so, I was asking you about your experience nung
1: Bureau Europe head, and Middle East. Nabi kong kilala.
0: Because there are 10 million Filipinos living outside the Philippines.
1: Kaya nga.
0: These are not just migrant workers, but also immigrants. Pero strong yung connection nila sa mga kababayan natin dito sa Pilipinas. In fact, ano tayo eh, we're the fourth largest na nagre-remit sa buong mundo. No? From China, India, Mexico, Philippines. Ang ibig sabihin, no, napakalakas ng connection ng overseas Filipinos, the 10 million, to the 110 million Filipinos here. So yun yung dalawang merkato na tingin ko dapat sineserbisyohan din natin. And and the pivot really will be into being a content powerhouse. Gusto ho natin yung PTV patuloy na gumagawa ng mga programa, ng mga shows. Kunyari ho, children's show. Wala na ho tayo masyadong mga show na pambata. Yung paborito ko dati, yung Once Upon a Time, dito sa ABS-CBN.
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0: So, magaling ho ang Department of Education. We have some of the best minds there. Pero marami ho tayong magagaling rin na nasa industriya. Nasa ABS, nasa GMA, nasa TV5. Imagine if we can put up a show that educates but also entertains.
1: With DepEd.
0: With DepEd.
1: Sila Bam Aquino.
0: But at the same time, the strength also of these wonderful storytellers from the industry. Kasi ho, iba ho ang content na pinoproduce ho natin sa gobyerno.
1: Okay.
0: Iba ang content na pinoproduce ho natin. 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
1: in a way na
0: programa
1: ng presentation telenovela instead of the usual, 'di ba, na parang children's show lang.
0: Yung kunyari po, how do we avail of socialized housing? Ang ganda ng programa ng ating pangulo tungkol sa socialized housing ho natin. Paano natin ma-avail ho yung PhilHealth, yung ating organ donation program?
1: Yun.
0: Lahat ho 'yan mas mapapaliwanag kung meron ho tayo

0: Ibig sabihin ho nun, pwede kami pumasok sa usaping pang komersyo. No, we can go into commercial deals just like ABS-CBN or just like GMA and TV5. So I think part of the challenge there is may paliwanag namin sa mga government agencies na magiging partners namin na mas maraming pwedeng mas malaki ang partnership na pwede nating gawin if PTV is relevant. And how can PTV be relevant kung mas maraming nanonood ng mga kababayan nating Pilipino? So we'll go after both commercial advertisers and government partners.
1: Pero bago ang lahat na yun, para to reach out mas marami, kailangan very visible kayo on TV kasi ngayon puro social media.
0: At kailangan mapatunayan natin na relevant ang PTV. 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Bakit ho magpa-partner yung ibang mga TV private stations, enterprises? So,
1: kung hindi naman ganun ka-relevant, wala naman nanonood. 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
0: Our first challenge is to be relevant. So I remember the days where pagbukas mo ng TV, apat lang yung pipiliin mo o lima. Pero ngayon ho, multiple screens. Ang kalaban ng GMA or ABS is not only GMA, ABS, or TV5. It's Facebook, it's YouTube. When you go to Facebook or YouTube, you have thousands and hundreds of thousands of channels and bloggers, content creators. So the challenge is to be able to cut through that noise at makatulong na makwento yung mensahe o yung mga programa ng ating mga kababayan. At yun naman siguro yung advantage ng PTV. Dahil nandun rin kami sa umbrella ng gobyerno, we're in a unique position to be able to bring government closer to the Filipino.
1: To be more relevant at saka mas magkaroon ng more awareness, di ba, in terms of mga sabi mo nga.
0: And malaking trabaho, Sir Danny. Kaya nga, kanina, off the air, sabi ko, hingi rin ako ng tulong. We need the help of DZMM. We need the help of Danny Buenafe to advise us. We need the help of Piolo Pascual. We need the help of a Vice Ganda. We need the help of a Ding Dong Dantes. We need to go into relevance. Because only by bringing government services closer to the Filipino people will PTV be successful. So iba naman ho yung metrics ng success namin compared to the metrics of a traditional broadcaster. Sa amin, kung napalapit namin at napaganda yung serbisyo ng gobyerno sa mga kababayan nating Pilipino, ibig sabihin, we did our job. So yun ho yung aming goal. It's mahirap ho gawin. Pero we have talented, hardworking people in PTV. And they're talented, hardworking people in the private sector, tulad nyo ho, tulad ng ABS, GMA, Channel 5, Viva, who wants to help us. So, we'll help each other. At yung LG ho.
1: Malaking bagay kasi yung sinasabi mo to keep PTV for relevant sa ngayon. With all the political noise, with all itong mga destabilization plot against the president, against the administration, kaya nakikita ko yung challenge that you are facing, yung hurdle na you have to face, di ba? So, for now, siyempre, yung SONA, ini-expect dahil 1 year na itong mahiya naman kayo, di ba? 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
0: Yes. So, one thing we want to do in PTV is makinig sa mga kababayan natin. So, we'll be doing listening and watching shows. No, we'll be setting up with a few LGUs para mapanood ho natin at marinig natin sa mga kababayan natin. So one thing we want to do, para ho hindi one way lang yung communication, is after the SONA, we want to hear sa mga kababayan natin. 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
0: 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The Filipino deserves a lot. They deserve more. Yeah. But wag rin ho nating kalimutan na hindi pa tayo nakita ng ganito ka-agresibong ombudsman.
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0: And we haven't seen a president call out entire Congress.
1: Yeah.
0: At pag tiningnan nyo ho ngayon, ilan ho have been held accountable, napakalayo na sa noong panahon. There's much more to do, but beyond also accountability of our public officials, we also want to focus on the other things that are important. Kunyari, yung ecosystem ng agrikultura. Yeah.

0: Para mga kababayan natin hindi nagugutom.
1: Tama.
0: So I think part ho ng trabaho namin sa PTV to show the complete picture of what we're doing and what we want to do and what we need to do better.
1: Okay. 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
0: I think ano naman ho yan. 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And tingin ko, yes, there are good people and there are good brothers and father and son serving. 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So equal opportunity. 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And for me, that is the most important thing na tinuro sa akin ng aking tatay.
1: Pero for now, how's your relationship with Kuya Alan and Ate Pia? Do you still talk to each other for now?
0: Hindi masyado po. No.
1: Hindi
0: I have
1: na.
0: A very good relationship with my mom and of course, I'm focused on raising my three kids. Maliliit po yung mga anak ko.
1: Happily married
0: at
1: ka eh.
0: Very important ho sa akin na yung mga anak ko, na nakikita ho nila na yung ama nila, ano ang pananaw at perception pagdating ho sa public servant and service at sa government service. So tinuturo ko lagi sa mga anak ko, ano yung tingin kong obligasyon naming mga public servants? Mm-hmm. What's expected of us? The humility and the hard work that's expected of all public servants. Mm-hmm. And I hope they grow up with that mindset. Mm-hmm. No, na kailangan ang mga public servants natin, yung mga hahalal natin, hardworking, but also humble. Public service and especially government service, hindi ho yan parang trono na parang kang reyna o hari. Mm-hmm. Pero truly, it is serving the Filipino people.
1: Pero tama ba? 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Remember nung last year, tumakbo ka, congressman, and tinalo ka ni Ricardo, di ba? Cruz,
0: yes.
1: Di ba? Na who was supported by Brother Alan and Lani Cayetano. Yes. So you lost in that election, so bigla ka naman napunta na dito nga sa PTV4. So after that, yun na nga, na medyo may mga ano na kayo, mga statements against each other, so how did you para lang maintindihan ng mga viewers natin, how did you
0: sa
1: take
0: akin,
1: that?
0: Sir Danny, it started way before that. No?
1: Ah, so yung mayor pa lang, alam ko, I decided
0: not to run for mayor. And I think really, ako, politika ho, politika. When I was mayor of the city of Taguig, I was mayor during the pandemic. And during the pandemic, nakita ko na pag isinintabi natin yung politika, pag hindi natin iniisip yung partido, yung politiko, hindi natin iniisip yung sinong susunod na presidente, sinong tatakbong senador, I saw extraordinary things accomplished by a group of mayors na ang iniisip lang, paano mabubuhay? 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I didn't have a close relationship with Mayor Vico Soto, pero naging partner ko. 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I became very close to Mayor Joy Belmonte, nagpapalitan kami ng best practice. Nung pandemic, sir, nakita ko, what's dragging us down as a country is politics. So ako ho, umiwas ho ako sa politika. And siguro, if anything, I feel na baka masyado hong politicized yung ibang mga bagay. And siguro, pagdating nga doon ako naiiba. Sa mga kapatid ko na sa akin ho public service doesn't have to be politics and I think yung perception ko of public service

0: service really changed during the pandemic. So ako ho, I will serve any president whose values align with mine. And when I see the president, when I hear the president, when I talk to the president, he's focused on results, hard work, and humility with public servants. And that's something I admire.
1: So yung importante kasi sabi mo, yung public service should count much better than, di ba, sa isang politician, di ba? 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
0: And GM. Alam naman ho natin dito, I don't know if this too personal sa ating mga kapamilya, pero ABS-CBN was critical of every president.
1: Kaya ang, every even president, Pinoy, even Pinoy.
0: Even Pinoy. Oh. Ang ABS-CBN ho, pupurihin ang tama at will criticize something that's wrong in government, whether you're a barangay captain, a mayor, a senator, or a president, sometimes to a fault.
1: Yeah.
0: But that's something that I look up to in ABS-CBN as an institution. And really, ABS-CBN helped shape and mold the way I see things. Dahil yun nga ho, ang ABS-CBN may mga kakampi. ABS-CBN, kahit kakampi, kahit kapamilya, kung mali, sasabihin. So I've seen that throughout the years, me working in ABS-CBN. And that's something I admire. And I think that's something, yung value nun na tinuturo sa atin nung nasa MASCOM ako sa University of the Philippines is something also I want to bring to PTV. 2 years lang ho ako dyan, maybe shorter. 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
1: For now ba, do you have any, let's say, siguro message to your brother or your sister? Siguro, because they are still senators, no?
0: Yes.
1: Very powerful positions in government.
0: Sa akin ho, let's always just remember that we are serving the Filipino people. We are not serving one person. We are not serving an interest of any group. We're serving the Filipino people.
1: Yeah.
0: Kahit ako ho sa PTV, yun yung mandato ko. Serve the Filipino people. At wala hong sinabi sa akin ang ating Pangulo patungkol sa pagpapabor sa kahit anong politiko. 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
1: Bago kita bitawan, GM, yung ano, kasi isa ring challenge ngayon, yung disinformation, sobrang talamak, kaya mga fake news ngayon. So ikaw, being the head of this PTV4, how do you want to address? Alam ko may mga grupo-grupo na, lalo na mga mainstream media, we're very much against ito, mga fake news.
0: That's a role that PTV wants to play. We want to play a big role in fighting misinformation. So something na gusto ko sanang gawin is to host all the networks. Ako na ho, yung mag-host to put everyone together. So how can we fight fake news?
1: Okay.
0: Ang fake news ho, hindi ho yan anti-free speech, hindi ho yan anti-vlogger. Marami sa mga kasama ho nating mga agresibong, mga sikat na vlogger, sila ang nagpapaliwanag at lumalaban sa fake news. So fake news can come from anywhere. It can come from organized groups, it can come from
1: political
0: individuals, it can come from political operators. At sa akin ho, pagdating ho sa mga usaping legal, pagdating sa usaping kaso, nandiyan naman ho ang DOJ, nandiyan na ho ang NBI, pero tayo may role din na pwede tayong gampanan sa media. We can be aggressive in outlining the facts.
1: Tama.
0: Even if the facts hurt sometimes, kailangan agresibo ho tayo. 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
1: okay.
0: ng mga residente.
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0: Ang magiging issue diyan is would that be sustainable in the long run?
1: Sustainable.
0: Diba? Kasi
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0: Kasi most of income coming internationally, you can be subject to vulnerability.
2: Mm, yes.
0: At saka kunwari maraming global crisis. Which
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0: we already
1: experience
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2: 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So parang hindi pa rin po ba tayo out of the woods with this status?
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0: Yeah, kasi nga, yung quality of life also improves.
1: Okay.
0: Okay, so it means including infrastructure, pati support, services, and dapat pati infrastructure should be improving.
1: Uh-huh.
0: So yun ang ibig sabihin nun, that should be followed by improvements in the domestic economy. Uh-huh. Hindi lang
1: personal wealth.
0: Personal wealth.
1: Oo. 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Or even a better way, a quality of life, di ba? For more Filipinos, ay hindi rin po siya magiging attractive to foreign investors.
0: Yeah, pati skills, better skills.
1: Better skills. Okay, so, sa madaling salita, Dr. Ballesteros, dapat ba should we be congratulating ourselves na nagganon ang naging basa ng World Bank that we have achieved upper middle income level status?
0: Oh, definitely. We should be congratulating ourselves. But remember, nandun ka pa lang sa low level.
1: Okay.
0: Diba?
1: Uh-huh.
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0: 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Like, for instance, Malaysia is nasa 12.
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0: 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So, tingnan mo, medyo malayo
1: 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Malayo pa.
0: 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So, I think there's a lot of improvements that can still be made.
1: Yeah, partner.
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0: Status. 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Yeah. 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
2: 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So may kasamang ano diyan. Better may kasama diyan increase ng syempre mga presyo.
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2: 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So hindi ka lang, even the kind of food that you eat is also better. Yun.
1: So
2: that's why, kaya hindi yan nararamdaman kasi ang katumbas din nun is yung poverty, mataas din yung poverty threshold. Yun ang sinasabi nila. 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So pag nandun tayo sa lower middle middle income, ang katumbas poverty lang threshold. Ang threshold natin is about $3 per day.
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2: 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Eh ngayon, pag higher income ka na, it's $6 per day. So kung igagamitin nating threshold, I think may mga initial computations na. Lumalabas na parang 50% of our households will be considered poor.
1: As a poverty
2: under
1: threshold.
2: If you apply the threshold 50%. For an upper middle income.
1: So, ano ba? Tumaas ba yan o bumaba? Yung naging 50%?
2: Ibig sabihin, marami yung tumaas. Medyo napapabilang. Maraming household ang mapapabilang.
1: Sa poverty threshold.
2: Nandun, sa vulnerable sector.
1: So, parang counterintuitive, no? Na tumaas nga tayo sa World Bank standing na upper middle income, pero tumaas din yung poverty threshold. Dumami din yung mga napabilang sa nasa poverty level, Dr. Ballesteros.
2: Kasi parang ibig sabihin nun, in order to attain that standard of living, then you should have this income.
1: You should have this. Pero kung hindi ka naman abot doon, considered
2: hindi
1: poor
2: ka. Dun,
0: Pero may mga factors or programs po ba na kailangang bantayan or paigtingin pa ng government to one, maintain po at least yung status na you make and ma-attain po natin yung next stage which is the higher income status.
1: Ginawan mo na ng acronym, UMIC. Upper middle income.
2: Kaya nga, ibig sabihin, we should encourage investment sa country. So mga businesses should invest in the country. Yun.
1: Okay.
2: Of course, secondly, we have to improve our competitiveness in terms of yung ating human capital sa skills. So, kasi kung may magagaling na skills dito, then you will bring in also investments in terms of yung high value kasi, type of investments.
1: Kasi ako, I always associate yung improvement in income status, no, ng bansa with development of homegrown industries. Pero dito sa Pilipinas, Dr. Ballesteros, sabi niyo nga po, we need to modernize pa rin naman, di ba? Pero are our industries sa tingin po ba ninyo actually growing and improving or hindi naman po sila nagkakaroon ng dagdag na industries over the past two administrations?
2: Actually yan nga ang pinaka pinaka problema natin. It's a critical constraint sa Pilipinas. Bakit ba hindi nag-i-invest ang mga firms dito at hindi as much as we want them to invest?
1: Sana.
2: And of course, ang palaging nakikita natin mga governance issues. Weak governance.

0: Inihain ng depensa sa pretrial order. Vivian Gulia, ABS-CBN News.
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3: In that case, supposing the threshold should be 16, but the vote is only 15, but the Senate Tribunal enters a judgment of conviction, saying that the threshold has been met, then that can be questioned as a grave abuse of discretion, in my view. So unless there is grave abuse of discretion, the Supreme Court cannot intervene.
4: Example, if there are 15 senators who will convict, the majority will say you are convicted and therefore you are dismissed from being removed as a vice president. The vice president will go to the Supreme Court and allege that the majority abused its discretion and invoked the power of the Supreme Court to correct abuses of judgment.
5: Mahirap isipin ang scenario na hindi ito aabot sa Supreme Court unless talagang convincing yung mga ebidensya. At eventually, ang susi talaga dito is to get majority of the votes for conviction, whatever the base number should be. Diba?
2: Wala rin namang 24 na senador sa mga naunang impeachment trial nina dating Pangulong Estrada at dating Chief Justice Renato Corona. 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
3: In my opinion, the suspension of a senator does not remove that senator from the office. He's still a member of the Senate. What the Supreme Court said in one case is that someone suspended cannot hold public office. What it means is cannot exercise the public office. But the position is still occupied by him or her.
2: Pero ani de Relon, malaking problema kung hindi mag-a-adjust.
4: Suppose 10 senators will resign. Then you would only have 14 senators. If there are only 14 senators, are you telling me that we cannot enforce an accountability measure in the Constitution, which is impeachment? So there is a rule in statutory construction. You cannot interpret a statute to the point of absurdity.
2: Pero tanong ni Tihangki, tatangkapin ba ito ng publiko?
5: Yun ang problema, no? Dahil nga sabi rin natin, it is still the court of public opinion, no? Ngayon, kung if the administration will try to, take that crucial three-point shot by eliminating all the pro-Duterte senators, no? Baka hindi rin ito tanggapin ng publiko, no?
2: Bago nito, nagsabi na sina Senator Panfilo Lacson at Senate President Sherwin Gatchalian na tingin nila dapat 16 pa rin ang bilang ng botong kailangan para mag-convict. 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RG Cruz, ABS-CBN News.
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0: 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Kasi the bulk of your residents are in your domestic economy.
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2: 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So parang hindi pa rin po ba tayo out of the woods with this status?
0: 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And especially sa domestic economy. 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
1: 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Sorry, pero paano ho naging magkaugnay yung naging upper middle income level tayo at mas magiging attractive ito to foreign investment?
0: Yeah, kasi nga, yung quality of life also improves.
1: Okay.
0: Okay, so it means including infrastructure, pati support, services, and dapat pati infrastructure should be improving.
1: Okay.
0: So yun ang ibig sabihin nun, that should be followed by improvements in the domestic economy. Personal wealth.
1: Oo. Kasi kung hindi naman nag-translate yung ganitong bagong income level status natin to, yun nga, better infrastructure, better public services, di ba? Or even a better way, a quality of life, di ba? For more Filipinos, ay hindi rin po siya magiging attractive to foreign investors.
0: Yeah, pati skills, better skills.
1: Better skills. Okay, so, sa madaling salita, Dr. Ballesteros, dapat ba should we be congratulating ourselves na nagganon ang naging basa ng World Bank that we have achieved upper middle income level status?
0: Oh, definitely. We should be congratulating ourselves. But remember, nandun ka pa lang sa low level.
1: Okay.
0: Diba? Kasi ang range niyan is from 4.9 yata to 14.
1: Uh-oh.
0: Yun yung upper. Like for instance, Malaysia is nasa 12.
1: Okay.
0: Thailand is 7,000. So, tingnan mo, medyo malayo pa.
1: Malayo pa.
0: Oo. So, I think there's a lot of improvements that can still be made.
1: Tiga, partner.
2: Pero paano naman po ito, kumbaga, nararamdaman ng ordinaryong Pilipino, especially po yung mga manggagawang Pilipino with this achievement nga po na na-achieve yung upper middle
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2: status. 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Yeah. 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
0: 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So, may kasamang ano dyan, better may kasama dyan increase ng, syempre, mga presyo.
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0: 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So, hindi ka lang, even the kind of food that you eat is also better. Yun. 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So pag nandun tayo sa lower middle income, nasa ang katumbas poverty lang threshold. Ang threshold natin is about $3 per day.
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0: 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Eh ngayon, pag middle higher income ka na, it's $6 per day. So kung igagamitin nating threshold, I think may mga initial computations na. Lumalabas na parang 50% of our households will be considered poor.
1: As a poverty under threshold.
0: If you apply the threshold 50%. For an upper middle income.
1: Tumaas ba yan o bumaba yung naging 50%?
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0: Kasi parang ibig sabihin in order to attain that standard of living, then you should have this income.
1: You should have this. Pero kung hindi ka naman abot doon, considered
0: hindi
1: poor
0: ka. Doon,
2: Pero may mga factors or programs po ba na kailangang bantayan or paigtingin pa ng government to one, maintain po at least yung status na UMIC and ma-attain po natin yung next stage which is the higher income status.
1: Ginawan mo na ng acronym, UMIC. Upper middle income.
0: Kaya nga ibig sabihin, we should encourage investment sa country. So mga businesses should invest in the country. Yun.
1: Okay.
0: Of course, secondly, we have to improve our competitiveness in terms of yung ating human capital sa skills. So kasi kung may magagaling na skills dito, then you will bring in also investments in terms of yung high value type of investment.
1: Kasi ako, I always associate yung improvement in income status no ng bansa with development of homegrown industries. Pero dito sa Pilipinas, Dr. Ballesteros, sabi niyo nga po, we need to modernize pa rin naman, di ba? Pero are our industries, sa tingin po ba ninyo, actually growing and improving? Or hindi naman po sila nagkakaroon ng dagdag na industries over the past two administrations?
0: Actually, yan nga ang pinaka problema natin. It's a very critical constraint sa Pilipinas. Bakit pa hindi nag-i-invest ang mga firms dito at hindi as much as we want them to invest?
1: Sana.
0: And of course, ang palaging nakikita natin mga governance issues. Yan. Upper income, UMIC, sabi nga nila.
1: Oh, yes.
0: Would really be used effectively.
1: Opo.
0: Sana mamomodernize ka natin yung ating bansa. 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
1: okay,
0: yung PIDS, magkakaroon nga ng usaping ganyan. 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So bakit nga ba we have growth pero hindi na sustain or bakit nga ba walang masyadong investments?
1: Kukumbidahin niyo po ba kami dalawa ni Pam sa inyo pong
0: definitely
1: sa inyo ano ba tawag niyo doon, symposium, conference?
0: Yeah, it's a conference. It's an annual public policy conference. And that will be happening in September.
1: Because I